And Disturbed frontman David Draymond said that he's got a bunch of songs the band have sort of stocked away for their next album, which they've only got two big show dates planned for the year. So probably the direction they're going right now is some new music.

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1: Alanis Morissette is scheduled to perform at the FIFA World Cup opening ceremony in Toronto on June the 12th. She then will kick up on a major European tour.

What's up? Mel Taylor here on Star 99.1. The neighborhood is on the island now officially and live at Blaisdell Arena tonight. Might be able to snag some tickets. I don't know. You can check at Ticketmaster.com. And good luck. Going to be a great show tonight. It's with Star 99.1.

0: 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And you get the VIP lounge package as well.
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Star 99.1 Oasis, their new documentary, you know, coming out in September. Cannot wait to see it. That might be actually one that I go watch at the movie theaters. It's Mike Kemp. It's Welcome to the Black Parade and a request for JC. I'm getting out of here soon. I hope you're having a good day today. When I was

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1: Come As You Are, Nirvana. We have a big musical month going on with June, with the new Death Cab for Cutie album coming soon. Modest Mouse, Evanescence, Sublime. We're going to hear their new song, Until the Sun Explodes, right after the Red Hot Chili Peppers. And remember, every weeknight at 11 o'clock, you can hear all the new stuff. 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
1: How you remind me from Nickelback. I'm Mike Jones. When I think about de-stressing, I don't immediately think of Linkin Park, but this report came out saying on a lot of people's de-stressing playlists, Linkin Park was one of the bands that's most on there. Maybe it's de-stressing by screaming and letting it out. That could be it. Heavy as the crown. There's plenty of screaming in this.

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1: Feel Good Inc. with the Gorillaz. If you haven't heard the big news, our iHeartRadio Music Festival is coming back in Vegas in September. And the lineup is another great one with Muse, with Weezer, Snoop Dogg, the Goo Goo Dolls, Benson Boone, and a whole bunch more. 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
1: It's live and lightning crashes. I'm glad you're with us now. Make sure you're with us an hour from now, because at 5 o'clock, we're going to have your next chance to win $2,500 in the 250K USA giveaway. 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
1: Lowell Young and Messy. Mike Jones here. I just had to run down the hall and grab something from my locker. When I was coming back, I heard some people talking. I don't know who it was, but I heard some real bad fake laughter. Like, oh, okay, all right, I've wasted enough time in this conversation. Please leave me alone. Be gone. People need to be more in tune when that happens.
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1: It's Beck and Loser. Mike Jones here. I had some quality Beck time last night. I was listening to Midnight Vultures, my favorite Beck album. And people will say other things, too. Odelay, Sea Change, Guero. 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
1: It's Rise Against and Savior. That is not something I expected to see today. I'm Mike Jones, Rise Against leader Tim McElrath. His daughter just won the Miss Illinois teen pageant for this year. Dad loves to scream and rant against the man. Daughter, she's winning beauty pageants. Look at that. One more time. Blink 182.
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1: It's the Offspring. 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I'm Mike Jones. 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
1: Got the acoustic Foo Fighters this afternoon with Everlong. I'm Mike Jones. You know Dave Grohl loves to barbecue. He's all about eating. And so is Braun Strowman, the monster among men. I talked with him. His show is coming back for season 2 on Friday. Everything on the menu. We'll get into the conversation in just a few minutes. Back to Friends, Somber.

0: together. It brings you together to form new relationships, to rekindle old relationships, to fall in love, to live, laugh, love, all that, you know, those signs that people have hanging up above their doors when you walk into the house and all that stuff. And that's what makes it so fun. And I think that's what it resonated with season one. And I think it's going to resonate even more now, seeing this, sitting down, having these conversations. And it's such a, my team does such an unbelievable job editing that when I watch it, it makes me feel like I'm sitting at the table with me and my guests breaking bread and listening. And it makes you go, wow, like I want to go there and do this with my friends.
1: It's true, because some of the best times in life are when you're with your family and friends, you got a big meal going, telling stories, laughing. That's what it's all about. And we're going to see a whole lot of that with the new season of Everything on the Menu with Braun Strowman. And my conversation with him, we talked more about the different places he's going to, telling the stories of the cities and the restaurants, his guests that he'll have on, including Bert Kreischer, Zach Myers from Shinedown, Jared Weeks from Saving Abel. A lot of cool co-stars with him. It was a really fun chat with the monster among men, Braun Strowman. You can get ready for Everything on the Menu. Watch the interview. 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
1: There's so much going on this week. Mike Jones here. We just had a few minutes ago some of my interview with Braun Strowman. His show is coming back for season two on Friday on USA, Everything on the Menu. And also this weekend, Jared Leto, he's playing Skeletor, Masters of the Universe. I definitely need to get out and see it.

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1: It's Shinedown and Second Chance. 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
1: Linkin Park, they played one of the very first years of our iHeartRadio Music Festival back in 2012. We've had a lot of friends play over the years. Now, this year, the 2026 show, we just got the lineup announcement with Weezer, the Goo Goo Dolls, Muse, Major Lazer, Snoop Dogg, Kenny Chesney, and everyone in September in Vegas. 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
1: We got The Verve making Wednesday afternoon all classy with Bittersweet Symphony. Getting down with Fall Out Boy and Dance Dance. Those are good things. Now, running for a bachelor or bachelorette party. What kind of nonsense is that? Well, I'll tell you about this ridiculous bachelorette party I saw about in a few minutes.

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1: It's Miles Smith and Stargazing. I'm Mike Jones. When I think about a bachelor or bachelorette party, it should be a fun throwdown, having a couple drinks, and just good times all around. This sounds miserable, though. I saw a video on Instagram where a woman, the bride, her bachelorette party was everyone getting together and running a half marathon. And some of the girls with her, they were keeping up all right. Some of the other ones looked absolutely miserable. If I found out that one of my boys is getting married and he wants to run a half marathon for his bachelor party, hey, count me out on that one. We can still be friends, but to hell with that.
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1: House of Pain, we're singing along with them. 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
1: While Jet the band is from Australia, maybe you want to get on a jet, get on a plane, and go travel somewhere if you win with the 250K USA giveaway. 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
1: Playing Basket Case from Green Day this afternoon just reminded me I have their Funko figures coming next week. I'm Mike Jones from the video. Billy Joe, Mike Dirt, and Trey Cool. While I'm excited about that, now the other thing I got to do is sneak them into the house without Mrs. Jones really seeing for a while, because she's going to be like, did you need more? Really? Do we not have enough? I did need them, honey. And no, we don't have enough. Different kind of love, New Young the Giant.

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1: In case you missed the news, we announced the lineup for our iHeartRadio Music Festival. Huge party, major show in September in Vegas. I'm talking Muse, Goo Goo Dolls, Benson Boone, Snoop Dogg going to be there, and these guys, Weezer, right now. Remember, you got chances to win your way out there. Okay, we want to send you and a friend. Handle your tickets and everything. Make sure you're listening, because we got keywords kicking back in tomorrow at 9, 1, and 6 o'clock for your chance to win. I mean, how cool would it be to see this live? Weezer right now. It's Go Away.

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1: What's going on? It's Alex Mack. 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I mean, it's actually helpful if it's a certain song. But if you just want to tell me the band, I will pick the song. 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
1: Did you see Hoobastank, who we just heard, is playing the Vans Warped Tour this summer? I mean, that's incredible. I would love to see that live. They're doing a bunch more dates this summer. I think they only, three last year. First one this summer coming up in Washington, D.C., next weekend, which is crazy. I mean, dude, Warped Tour is back.

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My name's Alex Mack. 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
1: You know, All American Rejects, who we just heard, just released a new album. Yeah, in 2026, which is crazy. It's called Sandbox. It is awesome. 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So long, in fact, that the band kind of spoofed themselves. 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It's creepy and funny. It's very All American Rejects. It's on their Instagram. Just check it out.

0: Young the Giant, different kind of love. 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In Color, Headlights. Oh, you look so pretty when you say I'm not the one. 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
2: Did you see there was like a blue micro moon, they're calling it? I guess it was last weekend. I never know when these big like celestial events are, obviously because I work at night. But like, what's, okay, I'm keep thinking about the like a blood super moon or the red super moon. Now we got a blue micro moon. What is the difference? And what does that mean for my my month? You know, there's always like some sort of thing. I don't know. I don't get it. But if you know, let me know. Ed Schill right now. 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
1: I'm still hung up on how Yellow Card is starting their live shows. You know, we just heard Ocean Avenue, but they're on tour this summer. They've got that new record that they put out last year. And I was watching some clips of how they kick off their set. Their, like, intro song is they perform the theme song from Top Gun. Like, how sick is that?

0: 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Crazy that we're celebrating 250 years of America. It's like wild. Yeah, and our 250K USA giveaway is continuing. More chances for you to win a chunk of that $250,000. I'm talking $2,500 four times a day, every weekday. That goes all the way through July 3rd, but go ahead and win that money now so you can like plan your trip, you know, explore somewhere in the U.S. You got chances to win with keywords at 8, 11, 2, and 5, again, every week.
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1: 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Did you see that? We just dropped it. Talking Weezer, Goo Goo Dolls, like Benson Boone, Major Lazer, Snoop Dogg going to be there. These guys also, Muse, so don't forget you can win your way out to Vegas. Win a trip for two. Chances to win every weekday at 9, 1, and 6 o'clock. So see this live. It seems

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My name's Alex Mack. 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
1: Okay, this is so random. It's Alex Mack. I just want to shout out this guy, Austin, that I met today. I'm moving this weekend, and I'm cheap. I'm not going to buy brand new moving boxes, so I bought a bunch off Facebook Marketplace. Austin is a listener and was like, oh, yeah, what's up, man? 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I mean, I paid full price, but, like, shout out Austin. What a good dude. Hey, Julia Wolf right now. Song's called In My Room.

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1: The fact that we're less than 10 days away from the new Sublime record feels crazy. Like, I kind of feel like I was talking about it really since last summer. I mean, I got to interview Jacob Noel, the lead singer of Sublime now, and he sort of leaked to me that we were getting the new record, and it's finally here, June 12th, Until the Sun Explodes, which I'm super excited about. But this is the one that first let us know we were getting new music. One, two, Sublime. Song's called Ensenada.

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1: Have you seen that new Star Wars movie yet? It's Alex Mack. I'm talking about Mandalorian and Grogu. I saw like some like, you know, super diehard Star Wars fans haven't really loved it, but I like that they sort of clarified. They were like, you know, this is sort of a big Star Wars moment for like the younger generation who maybe missed, you know, the release of some of those more like canon forward, you know, episodes of the series. And it's, I think just like knowing that going into the movie that it's like, okay, maybe this is for like a younger fan might help a little bit. I still want to see it, but somber right now. This is Homewrecker.

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1: Hey, what's going on? It's Alex Mack. Halfway through the week. It is Wednesday, my dudes. If you know that reference, we should hang. But let me get some more requests on. You know, let me know what you want to hear. If you got a certain song, need a little motivation, I'm here for it. 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Just, you know, make sure to say, like, what's up, Alex? Tell me your name, where you're listening from. Obviously, what you want to hear. Hit send on that message, and it comes right to me.
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1: You've been watching that Spider Noir series? Dude, so good. It is a Spider-Man type, you know, show, but it's Nicolas Cage. I'm sorry, Nick Cage. You know, he officially changed his name, which is the best. There are two options to watch. You can watch it in like a full color version or in the black and white. Dude, I'm telling you, watch it in the black and white. It is stunning.

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What's going on? It's Alex Mack. 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
1: Sometimes I feel excluded from these like surveys that always pop up on my social media. It's Alex Mack, dude, just reading that I guess by your early 30s, the majority of Americans prioritize sleep over their social lives. Here's what I'll tell you. I'm 34, 35 in November. I don't think I've ever considered that once. And this is why my doctor and I argue.

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1: All right, I try not to talk about all these, like, you know, today's National Whatever Day. There's, you know, whatever day. It's like National Pistachio Day, whatever. It's like such a radio thing. But I did see that I guess Monday was National Go Barefoot Day, which meant I was seeing a lot of people with their dogs out on social media. Hey, you don't have to celebrate that. Also, let me chime in here. You should especially not celebrate that if you are in an airport or an airplane. I don't know why I keep seeing it. I had somebody sitting next to me on a flight recently, took their shoes and socks off,

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1: Did you see that Jack White has like an immersive art exhibit right now, which, by the way, is like the most Jack White thing ever. It's called These Thoughts May Disappear. He like made stuff out of like found objects. It looks really cool. He's just like an insanely creative person. I would love to be in that room. But hey, I got your Edge Hill right now.

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1: What's going on? It's Alex Mack. Hey, just want to remind you, your new music show is coming up. I always get so proud, especially as it gets closer, because, you know, it's an entire hour of what I think all the best new songs are, which aren't necessarily, like, just new songs from, you know, the bands you normally hear here, but also some newer, I hate saying up-and-coming artists, but, like, you know, maybe some bands you haven't heard of yet. So hang out. Emerging Alt is kicking off tonight, just like every weeknight, at 11 o'clock.
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2: Let me just acknowledge before I say this, this is like a really silly thing to talk about, but it's been on my mind. It's Alex Mack. Just read this post. It was like, the survey came back and Americans have like officially ranked their top ice cream flavors. And look, I understand. I have strong opinions about food, but you can't tell me that America's favorite ice cream flavor in the number one spot is strawberry. And no shade to strawberry. I can't think of a single person who's like, you know what? Always strawberry for me. That like, does it, okay, right? Does that feel crazy? Young the Giant right now. It's a different kind of love.

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1: What's going on? It's Alex Mack. Got your new music show coming up here in just a few minutes. An entire hour of all the best new releases. Still so cool to me that my boss lets me do this, right? Like, kind of changing the vibe. Not entirely, but for an entire hour. It's, you know, not stuff you normally hear on the station. So hang out for some new music. Emerging Alt is kicking off here at 11 o'clock.

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1: 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Mother is a collaborative musical project. The idea is that each release brings together different artists with different influences to create a unique sound. Here's our song, My Love. So my-

0: 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That was our song, My Love.
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1: Don't you feel like, you know, the Wednesday Emerging Alt is such a nice, like, halfway point in the week? I guess technically more than halfway, because we're going until midnight, so it's taking us right into Thursday, which is basically the weekend, so look, all good. Plus, we got a new Death Cab for Cutie on the show. We're doing The Last Dinner Party. 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Jutes, plus, you know, like, Sublime, Temper Trap, Dirty Heads, Modest Mouse, all this new stuff, all on the show, so make sure you're hanging out. It's Emerging Alt, a full hour of the best new releases, all starting with one of my favorite collaborations right now, Sam Fender and Olivia Dean. With this, it's called Rain Me In. 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
1: Death Cab for Cutie, that was Riptides on Emerging Alt. If you missed it, they actually just performed that on Kimmel. I'm dying to see them live. Like, they crushed it. Hey, another great live band right now. This is The Last Dinner Party. One of my favorites on the show. It's called Count the Ways.

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0: That was the last dinner party. Let's count the ways here on Emerging Alt. My name's Alex Mack. Hey, played you Death Cab for Cutie. Before them, their new one called Riptides. Kicked off the show with Sam Fender and Olivia Dean. It's like their voices were made for each other. That song is so good. It's called Rain Me In, but obviously I like that one. But let me know what you thought. You know, if you want to chime in, if you have any questions, comments, thoughts, reactions, whatever it is, just open the free iHeartRadio app, tap the microphone button. You can send me whatever you have to say right there. Just record a little, you know, voice memo, basically. You hit send and it comes right to me.
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1: Bridget Calls Me Baby. That was Slumber Party here on Emerging Alt. My name is Alex Mack. I am so excited to see this band, In Color, just announced like a pretty big fall tour for this year. I mean, okay, it kicks off in August in Chicago, but goes all the way through like mid-November in Massachusetts. There's plenty of chances for you to see this live. They're so good. This is Headlights on Emerging Alt.

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1: Biba Doobie and the Marias. Together on that, that's All I Did Is Dream of You on Emerging Alt. I'm Alex Mack. Still can't believe that it's June, first and foremost. Second, we are officially less than 10 days from this new Sublime album. Let me get you the title track right now. It's Until the Sun Explodes.

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1: That was Jutes. It Takes Two here on Emerging Alt. My name's Alex Mack. I mean, it's going to be a busy summer. We know that. I've been telling you all about these tour dates coming up. The festival lineups are crazy. And Jutes, who we just heard, has a new record on the way. It's called Chin Up Beautiful. We're going to get that August 5th, but Cannons right now. It's Starlight.

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0: Great song. Great band. Great band name also. That's Buffalo Traffic Jam. Their song Fool's Gold here on Emerging Alt. My name's Alex Mack. Hey, just let me know what your favorite has been so far, because I want to make sure I keep playing it for you. You know, I played Cannons before them. We did Jutes. The new Sublime, Beba Doobie with the Marias, In Color, Bridget Calls Me Baby. All of these newer bands that I hope you are starting to love as much as I do. But, you know, again, if something jumps out at you, chime in and let me know. Even if you just want to DM me, make sure you've added me on Instagram. It's just at Alex Mack Live. It's Alex, M-A-C-L-I-V-E. Hit me up.
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1: That was a temper trap giving up air on Emerging Alt. My name's Alex Mack. Look, if you've listened to Emerging Alt before, you know that I am a huge lyrics person. And just like reading the lyrics of this next song from Clarion, I mean, it's like devastating, but it's such a great way. I mean, they're talking about like, the, you know, a painful cycle of regretting a missed opportunity, talking about a doomed relationship. And the worst part is, I'm like, oh yeah, I get that. Hey, maybe you do too. One of my absolute favorites on the show right now. This is Hello, Juliet.

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1: One of those days. That was New Dirty Heads here on Emerging Alt. I'm Alex Mack. No surprise that Jack White is just, I don't know, like the most creative dude ever. He's got this whole like public art exhibition going on. It's his first one ever. It's called These Thoughts May Disappear. Used a bunch of like found objects to make this like immersive experience. It's very unique, very cool, very Jack White. And obviously so is this right now. His new one called God and the Broken Ribs.
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1: By the way, Walmart for the garlic parm Doritos. I also appreciate that somebody followed up with me. I was like, hey, I heard you talking about those garlic parm Doritos on the radio. Couldn't find them anywhere. I'm like, Walmart, dude. So now you know.

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1: I'm going to play you The Strokes, Going Shopping, their new song right now. Right up to this, Goo Goo Dolls, who will be playing our iHeartRadio Music Festival in September in Vegas. 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
1: That was Ed Chill, who I got to hang out with last week. And you know I've been talking about him, one of my favorite new artists right now. They were the best dudes. Awesome performance. So I wanted to share as much as I could with you. All the photos are up on my Instagram. My name is Tammo. You can find me when you type in It's Tammo Time. It's T-A-M-O Time.

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1: Tomorrow, we finally get Death Cab for Cutie's new album, which I'm excited to hear based on this song, Riptides. 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
1: Keeping up with the Stanley Cup Finals, game one was Tuesday. The Vegas Golden Knights defeating the Carolina Hurricanes 5-4. Game two later today.

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1: If you are always on the hunt for new music, first let me tell you about my friend Alex Mack's show, Emerging Alt. It's weeknights at 11 o'clock, and it's an hour of all new music. Some artists you've never heard of, some you known and loved for years, you just didn't know they were making new music. That's our job, to keep you in the know. Again, 11 o'clock every weeknight right here. In the meantime, I'm going to introduce you to a new band called Mother. Right after the Chili Peppers, Under the Bridge, I'm going to play their song, My Love.

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1: I've got a new love, a new favorite from the Young the Giant album. It's Evergreen. You have to listen to it, but I'm going to play you my first love right now. This is Young the Giant, Different Kind of Love.

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1: Amazon Prime Day later this month. It's 23rd through the 26th. And you know my hack is always to just go under the tab, buy again. Those are the items that you buy on a regular basis. 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My name is Tammo with new music from Julia Wolf. This is In My Room. I want

0: 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We got a different kind of love. In Color, Headlights. 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
1: All right, I'm going to play Muse right now. 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And remind you that you get to see him live this September at our iHeartRadio Music Festival in Vegas, because we're sending you on the trip at 9, 1, and 6 o'clock today.

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1: Yeah, from Texas to Virginia, North Carolina, Puerto Rico, California, D.C. I have lived in a lot of places between my dad being in the Navy and my job in radio. But there's so much the country I've yet to explore. And I know you have to feel the same way. So in honor of America turning 250 years old this year, we have our 250K USA giveaway. We're giving you $2,500. Take a trip somewhere. Explore. It's going to happen today at 8, 11, 2, and 5 o'clock.

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1: All right, going to get some Weezer on before the end of the hour so I can remind you that Weezer, along with Muse and Goo Goo Dolls, are playing our iHeartRadio Music Festival. Back for another year this September in Vegas. 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First, it's Dirty Heads. This is One of Those Days.

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1: This time tomorrow, we will have a brand new album from Evanescence. They drop Sanctuary at midnight. It's Young the Giant right now. Their new song, Different Kind of Love.

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1: That was game one of the Stanley Cup Finals. That was Tuesday, right? Yeah. And the Vegas Golden Knights defeated the Carolina Hurricanes 5-4. Game two later today.

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1: My name is Tammo. Appreciate you hanging out and spending some of your Thursday morning with me. And remember, as part of America's 250th birthday, we want to encourage you to explore the country. Take a trip somewhere. You deserve it. But let us pay for it. 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
1: And we're into another new hour. It is the Woody Show. Woody, Greg, hey, Menace.
2: Yeah.
1: Gina Grad.
3: Yeah.
1: Phones open, 877-44-WOODY. 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You can look for us there at The Woody Show. 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
4: Oh, really?
3: Oh, boy. Yeah.
5: That was a nightmare.
1: Yeah. Anybody here still have theirs?
3: No.
2: No, got him out.
1: Got him out. I did too.
5: Took a good week to just barely eat scrambled eggs.
1: Really?
5: I was swollen beyond recognition for a week. It was a nightmare.
3: See, I remember, think all I could eat was mashed potatoes.
1: I remember it being pretty easy.
3: Really?
1: I remember the first couple days, not great. Uh-huh. The first day, especially the 24 hours afterward, because you end up swallowing so much blood.
3: True.
2: Yeah. Uh-huh.
1: I remember having gauze, and somebody actually gave me a really good tip that I remember worked really well, because at first I had the gauze, but there was still like, it was hard to like stop the bleeding.
3: Yeah. Yeah.
1: And then somebody said, oh, you got to soak the gauze in tea, like tea bags.
3: What?
1: With tea. Mm-hmm. Yeah, because there's something in tea that helps cauterize, well, not cauterize, but yeah, whatever, clot.
3: Right. Clot.
1: Clot. Yeah. So, that made it at least better, you know, and it worked out there. But yeah,
5: so
1: after the first couple of days, the weirdest thing I think after getting your wisdom teeth out was how you had those craters where your teeth used to be for a while, the sockets.
3: And nobody warns you about dry socket. Speaking of socket, you got to get that water syringe and shoot it in there.
1: Yeah, he's got one of those.
3: Okay, good.
1: They put him like on an antibiotic before.
5: Oh.
3: Smart.
1: You know, like a couple days leading into this whole thing.
5: Mm-hmm.
1: So, yeah, he's having that done today.
3: Is he going night-night?
6: Yeah, put down.
1: Yeah. Oh, yeah.
3: Put down.
1: Yeah.
6: Yeah. Well, they wouldn't put me down.
3: Really?
6: Yeah, extra
3: money. Yeah. Well, you could do the twilight or you go under.
1: Uh-huh. Yeah. That's the one thing he's nervous about. He goes, it's just weird. I don't like the idea of it. Like,
2: nobody
1: really likes the idea.
5: Awesome.
1: So nobody really likes the idea of it.
2: I know.
1: He goes, well, something can go wrong. I'm like, yeah, no, I know.
3: It won't be your problem.
1: Yeah.
2: I think you'll be fine.
3: You won't know.
1: Be fine. Well, he's never had to have anything like that. I mean, he did.
3: Big one.
1: He did break something at one point, but, you know.
2: Yeah.
1: It's one of those things. I said, dude, everybody, for the most part, everybody's had their wisdom teeth out.
3: Yeah, I don't know anyone who sells it.
1: I told him my story about how when I had it done before they gave me whatever that stuff was, it was like a two-step process. They had the IV in there, and then the first thing they gave me, they said, now, before we give you the second one, you know, you're going to feel an urge to just scratch your groin area.
3: Cool.
1: You're
3: going
1: to feel like,
5: really?
1: You're going to feel like fire ants are in your shorts. I go, get out of here. Mm-hmm. Yeah. And then sure as hell, like they gave me the stuff and I'm thinking, what? I'm gonna fight the urge. I'm not gonna do that.
5: Yeah.
1: I told my son, this is all I remember. I said, they gave me the second part. I'm like, oh wow. And then I woke up. It was over.
5: Yeah,
1: and it was all over.
2: But I
1: start like scratching.
3: I've never heard of that.
1: Yeah, and we looked it up. It's something because what it's doing, it's, you know, it's working with your nerves to block pain and to do all these different things.
3: But why there?
1: I don't know. Maybe because you have so many nerve endings and stuff down in your kind of groin area. You have more. I think you have more nerve endings in that area of your body than you do anywhere else.
5: Really?
3: Yeah, I buy that.
2: Girls, I don't know.
3: Yep, way more.
1: I know. But anyway, so
5: I think it rules. He's going to love it.
2: Yeah,
3: you are so hardcore.
5: It's the craziest. And I remember getting my wisdom teeth pulled as well, and they inject you, and then the doctor, while he's waiting for you to go to sleep, so, Greg, what are your plans after high school? I said, well, I think what I wanted to...
1: And
5: then boom.
3: Now, is anyone going to record him coming out of surgery? Because those videos are very funny.
1: I forgot about it. What was that kid's name?
2: Something goes to the dentist. Yeah.
1: Yeah.
3: Those are the best.
2: Yeah.
5: World famous.
3: You cry or you try and fight the doctor.
2: Yeah. David goes to the dentist.
1: Well, because, you know, my son is obsessed with all the Michael Jackson stuff. And I said, ooh, I said, you know what you might get? You might get propofol.
3: Oh, Jesus milk or whatever.
1: Just like Michael Jackson.
2: Hell yeah.
1: All right, Greg, what's your update?
5: So I was at the doctor and they had this test that they had me do for lung strength and lung health.
3: Mm-hmm.
5: And you put this thing in your mouth. You take a deep breath, and then you blow out as hard as you can. And it reads it on this computer screen. And I don't know how, but that's this test. They do it three times, and they talk you through it. And then the physician assistant is looking at the computer graph and turns to me and went, well, and I thought, oh, here we go. She's going to tell me I have 4 days to live because I've destroyed my lungs over the last 30 years. I have the lungs of a 20-year-old.
3: Wow. Thank you.
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36: So I tried on that X suit.
37: Oh, I was going to ask you. I almost texted you to remind you to try that on.
36: Speaking of prom, you know, because you got to have something to wear.
37: Mm-hmm.
36: Sure. So you might have seen on Instagram or something, this they keep advertising these suits that you can throw into the washing machine. It's supposed to be light and breathable and stretchable, all that kind of stuff. I'm like, you know, I hate dressing up. I hate it. But like, there's been so many things the last year and a half where I've had to go out Men's Warehouse, rent a suit, get measured, go pick it up, go drop it off. It's uncomfortable. It sucks. I'm like, whatever, man. You know, this thing's like $600 or whatever it was. Mm-hmm. I'll just have this stretchy washing machine suit, and we'll call it a day. Well, it came in about, I don't know, a month and a half ago at this point. It's been sitting there
38: in a box.
36: Unopened. And, you know, prom's coming up. And so we're running out of time here. In case it doesn't fit, I think it was even too late to get any kind of like
38: alterations.
37: Yeah.
36: Well, no, I'm saying like, you know, have them send me a different size of something. So I would have had to go to a Men's Warehouse. Dude, fit perfectly.
38: Sweet. Yeah.
36: Like, so far, so good. And it is, it looks good. It's comfortable. They're not an advertiser, by the way. They didn't spend one dime. This has nothing to do with anything. I'm just sharing the knowledge that when you see this thing and you wonder if it's any good, it's pretty good.
38: Yeah.
36: It's pretty good. I'm just going to throw it in a bag and I'm going to have it for if I need something like this.
37: Yeah. Every man should have a suit.
36: And I don't know. I don't remember the process at this point because it was a couple months ago. But going on to the website and however they figured out what size I would be, because nothing ever fits easy for me.
37: Yeah.
36: Because, you know, being a fat tubby piece of crap does that. But. This showed up. It's perfect.
4: Okay.
5: Yeah, I'll show you a picture. Man, nice. Check it out.
4: Did you have to do like any photos or anything like that? Or how
5: No, my wife took this picture. This is with the top button of the jacket buttoned up. Look at that.
4: Oh, nice.
6: Okay, yeah.
5: And it's solid. And it's

0: So then, but the
1: so you got asked as a freshman?
0: I got asked
2: by a senior.
0: By a senior, yeah.
1: A senior chick?
0: Yeah. She was the, her name was Julie.
1: Yeah.
0: The first girl whose boobs I ever touched.
1: Nice. Oh.
2: Julie.
0: And we made out on the floor of my parents' laundry room. I remember that much.
2: Hell yeah. Romantic.
0: And that's the first time I saw a boob.
2: Wow.
3: Oh, rip.
0: So that was fun. we did the cliche limo thing a couple times, but the first few times when I was, I think, a sophomore, I took my dad's car and I was like the designated driver. Stupid idea, because this was in the days where we would get like a hotel and then fill up the bathtub with ice and beers and wine coolers and crap like that in there. And for some reason, I was dared on the way to this prom to try to break 100 miles an hour in my dad's car.
3: Oh, God.
2: I mean, it's a dare. You don't have
3: people die on prom.
0: And I only had, like, I think 2 miles to do it, because I got onto the freeway and then had to get off in a couple miles. And so I said, all right, well, I guess if I'm being dared, I got to do it. So I did it. I went like 103 miles an hour or something like that. That was cool.
1: That was cool.
0: Had escargot for the first time at the prom, because I thought, this is going to be fancy, because you
1: escargot?
2: Who serves that at a prom?
1: What school?
0: It's not at the prom. It's before the prom.
2: Oh, the dinner?
0: So you would go to dinner before the prom.
1: Yeah, okay. Yeah. I thought they were serving it like his
2: next to the punch bowl.
0: Yeah. Our proms didn't have food or drink or anything like that. It was just usually like in the gym of the high school.
2: It was at the school?
0: Uh-huh. Yeah, it was low budget. I went to the worst high school. And so we would go to dinner before the prom. And I thought, to be fancy, you had to order the escargot. So we did that.
1: Did you know what it was?
0: Yes. And I liked it. It was like, kind of like clams.
2: Your adventure. Nah.
0: But yeah, most of the proms were kind of all the same. For some reason, my parents, who were very strict, they allowed us to get a hotel, do whatever we want.
1: Sweet. We would have never been allowed to do that.
2: Oh, really?
1: Not that I went to a prom.
0: The one thing I don't remember is, how the hell did we get all this beer? I don't remember. But we managed to get beer, fill up the bathtub full of ice and beer, and always hooked up.
2: Summer
0: and,
2: it was fun.
1: Oh, so you got laid at prom?
0: Not all the way. No, I didn't get laid. No.
2: Did somebody get oral?
0: And here's
1: why. We said hooked up.
2: Yeah.
0: Well, yeah.
1: So what do you mean by hooked up?
0: Like
2: made out.
0: Yeah.
1: Oh, like made out.
0: Everything different. Everything.
1: That's a different definition of hooked up.
0: Yeah. No.
1: Hooked up to me means like either.
3: Yeah. You went all the way.
1: At the very least, mouth party.
0: Yeah.
4: Oh, really?
1: Yeah. What would hooked up mean?
4: I'm just like making out.
3: No.
1: Make out. No.
3: That's the disconnect on that. It's like, if you said we hooked up, we had sex.
2: Right. Oh, no.
3: For sure.
1: Yeah. Fooled around could be. Made out, now grabbing boobs.
0: Now, the reason that it didn't go all the way is because these hotel scenarios, we always shared a room with like a ton of people.
2: Of course. Mm-hmm.
0: So it would be one room, two beds, but like eight
2: Ten
0: people.
2: Kids, yeah.
1: That's how orgies start.
0: Yeah.
3: True.
2: Do you guys remember those holodomes, those Holiday Inns with like the pool in the lobby, like inside?
1: Oh, yeah. Mm-hmm.
2: Yeah. We had our after prom there. You know, it's like the pool and the jacuzzi, like in the lobby of the Holiday Inn.
1: Anything crazy you can remember?
2: Well, I do remember for my senior, there was junior prom and senior prom. For senior prom, we were back at the Holodome, and there was this group of hockey players, like maybe college, and they were all in the hot tub. And I just went to prom with a friend. I was like, I'd rather be in the hot tub with the hockey players. So I did that, and then my friend, we were only friends, got super pissed, and like went into one of the rooms, but like, we were just friends, always.
1: So what happened in the hot tub?
2: We just like, you know.
1: What? No, I don't.
0: No.
2: Like hanging out, drinking, made out,
1: hooked up,
2: made out with one of them.
1: Yeah.
2: And then went upstairs.
1: But not the person you went to the prom with?
2: No, please.
1: So you're making out in the hot tub with
2: one of the
1: person
2: traveling...
1: you didn't go with?
3: Yeah.
2: Well, yeah, they were all in the hot tub.
3: And he wasn't super happy about that for
2: but
3: you?
2: But we were just friends.
3: Yeah. Oh, yeah. And he was all mad?
1: Here's
3: weird.
1: The thing. High school boy.
2: Oh, that was not on the
3: for
2: table.
3: Sure.
1: Okay, he had thoughts otherwise.
2: Oh, for sure.
3: 100%.
1: Yeah. All right, more Woody Show is next. 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
1: I've spent a lot of time recently thinking about a man I don't know much about. I don't know what he looked like. I don't know how old he was. I don't know where he was born or where he died. What I do know is his name, Richard. He was enslaved, and he was on Last Island in 1856. Last Island, Île Dernière. Back then, they spoke French in southern Louisiana, and that island was about as far south as it got. Last Island was a resort, a place where everybody who was anybody went for the cool salt breeze. The wealthy of America's slaveocracy would go there in the summer to have balls, parade down the promenade, relax. But behind their leisure was a hand of slave power that ran everything. I know a little bit more about the man who owned Richard. Thomas Mill was a Frenchman. He ran a sugar plantation out in the bayou. Mill took his family to their mansion on Last Island that summer. On August 9th, a Saturday night, they danced in a grand ball in the local hotel. But on Sunday, they looked out into the waves and felt the bracing winds approach. A storm was coming. The Last Island hurricane was a Category 4 storm when it hit. It's been called the first great storm in the recorded history of Louisiana. It seems like every generation has one. 1893, 1915, 1947. 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Each with their Richards. The last big storm in New Orleans was Hurricane Betsy, 1965. And then, for 40 years, it was quiet.
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7: All right, well, people sharing some prom stories. 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This person said, snuck out for the first time to go to a prom party, took the screen out of the window, gently hit it, didn't make a sound, met my buddy down the road with some with the lights off. When I got back, my dad was waiting for me, sitting in the pitch black. I hope you had fun.
8: Oh.
7: Scared the hell out of me.
8: Oh, like out of a movie.
7: Grounded for a while. Someone said, I took a junior to senior prom, dropped her off because she was grounded from getting a DUI, and went to a hotel party where I took another guy's date and hooked up. The guy was a POS, so don't feel too bad for him. This one said, at my junior prom, my friend's date found out that I wasn't Christian. Our family's Buddhist. He proceeded to give me a lecture during the entire drive all the way to the prom.
9: Oh, that's funny.
7: I was bawling my eyes out as he was telling me I was going to hell.
8: Oh, what a cool guy.
9: What a party atmosphere.
10: Yeah,
7: Greg went to all these proms and all these chicks were like, you know, like he went as a freshman, some senior chick invited them. He's feeling boobs and getting mouth parties. Somebody made a good point in the text. Greg is gay because being straight was too easy.
8: Oh, yeah, you need a little challenge.
9: Yeah, that's why. I needed a good life challenge, that's it. Menace, it was a nightmare for us at the time. You would have thought it was a dream. For junior prom, we had no budget at all. We couldn't get a venue for some reason. They wouldn't let us do it in the gym. So we had our prom at the food court of the mall.
7: Oh, nice.
8: What?
7: That's kind of cool.
8: So that is so tacky.
9: Dumb.
7: That's fun.
9: It was so dumb.
7: That's kind of cool.
8: Were all the restaurants open at least?
9: No.
7: It's like where Blink-182 or whatever shows up at Denny's.
10: Yeah.
7: That's cool.
10: Yeah. Ours are mostly like at hotels, like one at a like high-end restaurant.
7: I was going to say, my prom sucked. All the kids decided to, as a joke, make the king and queen purposely voted for the ugliest, most ghetto food-in-mouth girl and the fattest guy. He was the center for the football team. Everybody voted for them, and the room went wild. It was a disgrace and not funny at all. Hashtag still bitter.
10: Oh.
7: Now, wow, well, Sammy, that
10: Sammy,
7: was...
10: Why text in like that?
7: I know, yeah. Sammy.
8: Why did you do
10: verbally.
8: That?
10: Like,
7: I was expected to be prom queen. Because
11: no.
7: After all, I was a cheerleader.
11: Yes,
7: you had
11: was.
7: To have gone to like all the proms.
11: Yeah. I mean, I went to my junior and senior proms, of course.
7: But you didn't go as a freshman or a sophomore like Greg did?
9: Yeah, really? What a loser.
10: I know.
11: I was invited I was asked as a sophomore, but I didn't want to go because all my friends weren't going to be there. So I said no, because it didn't sound like it would be fun for me.
7: Oh.
10: Oh, for me?
11: I mean, because I would know my date and a couple other people, but it wasn't my grade. So I didn't.
7: Was it the boyfriend or like just some random person asked you?
11: Yeah.
7: Oh, okay.
11: Yeah.
8: Did you say no right then, or did you at least tell me to think about it?
11: No, I said no.
10: Oh, damn.
11: Well, I didn't want to, and I had a real reason why I didn't want to, and it had to do with, you know, my friends not being there.
7: Were there any, like, standout stories, prom story?
11: So, for me, we didn't have, by the time it was us, like, you guys talk about your hotel parties, they were onto us, and they knew that it was prom night in the town, so no one could do a hotel, really, because you got busted even just walking in.
8: Yeah. Lame.
11: And we also weren't allowed to do limos because of shenanigans as well, so everybody had to go to the school, and they did something called, like, promenade, and everybody walked down, and that's where parents could take pictures and stuff, we went to the buses, and buses shuttled us to and from prom. You were not allowed to drive there. You were not allowed to show up in a limo. The only way to get there was from a bus from the school.
8: In your, like, gown.
11: Yeah. In our gowns. Yes, it was everyone. But, I mean, we did have a lot of fun. It was also my senior year. They had this whole thing that was no freaking, which was freak dancing. Because and I'm not kidding when I say they had stick figure pictures of people freaking and then a circle with an X out that was signs that said no freaking all over the place.
8: I would give anything for that sign.
7: Like a leave room for the Lord kind of thing.
11: Right, exactly. Holy Ghost. Exactly.
10: Sammy went to the whitest school in America.
7: Yeah. Somebody said my niece's prom is ruined because on the way there, somebody snuck weed onto the party bus. The driver called everybody's parents to come pick them up because they were minors.
8: It was just
7: loser. Over immediately. I went to Sammy's school, and I can confirm the no freaking stick figures.
11: I totally forgot about that. Yep.
7: Yeah, totally forgot about that.
11: Because at winter formal earlier, they were going, because it was at the gym, they were shining flashlights on everybody and telling them to stop dancing the way they were. It was crazy.
8: Did you go to a Catholic school?
11: No,
7: she went to public high school.
8: So weird.
11: Well, it was never like that until my senior year, and apparently freak dancing was out of control. I went to school in the town of Footloose.
7: Yeah. Getting wild.
10: Listening to that urban music.
7: Yeah. 877-44-WOODY. Text over to 22987. 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

0: 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Insensitivity training for a politically correct world. Woody, Greg,
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0: Menace,
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2: Do it.
0: At The Woody Show. Menace, when do you get your robot again?
2: Whenever. I mean, I keep on seeing... They give updates. They show, like, videos of them building them. And I see people get them, but I still haven't got any update on when I get mine.
0: I have the same frustration with this Kickstarter thing that I did for the boombox.
3: Right.
4: Oh,
3: yeah.
4: Yeah.
0: Yeah. So I get the updates, and it's like, oh, well, they led me to believe that it was more further down the line. They go, oh, well, we're testing this, and we're, you know, making sure that all the... I'm like, huh?
2: Yeah, it was a company that already had these boomboxes out.
0: They've been making them forever. That's why I decided, Now, again, I did it knowing full well it's Kickstarter. You might not get it, even though everybody told me, dude, you're going to get this thing. But I keep getting updates about this, that, like, but no actual, here's when you can expect it.
2: Yeah. But, I mean, I do see people getting theirs. So if anybody knows anybody at 1X Technologies, fast track my order, please.
0: Because I did see another video with one of those, the 1X Neo.
2: Yeah,
0: Neo. Is that what it is?
2: Yep.
0: Neo? That's the one you're getting?
2: Uh-huh.
0: Yeah, so get like a full-on...
4: like functioning...
2: Yeah, humanoid robot.
0: Yeah, like you'd see in like a movie.
4: Now, the only thing you mentioned when you got this robot is, oh, I'm going to, whatever, train it to get coffee.
2: Yeah.
4: What else can you use it for?
2: I mean...
4: like, I don't get it.
0: It can fold laundry?
2: It can do your laundry.
4: Really?
2: It can do your dishes. It can do, you know, basically you train it to do what you want.
0: I mean, probably not well, and certainly not quickly.
2: Yeah.
4: Yeah.
2: And again, I told you, if it's lame, I get bored with it, I'm just going to give it to an older family member to play around with.
4: Right.
2: And, you know...
4: It has the dexterity... The dexterity.
2: I don't know what that
4: dishes.
2: Is, Greg. So you might want to.
0: What is dexterity?
2: Word that.
4: Oh, okay.
2: Yeah.
4: Like it can use its hands to do dishes.
2: Yeah, I mean not quickly, but you know, again, it's like it's another thing that you're not doing. So why do you care how long it takes?
4: No, I wouldn't care. I'm just pleasantly surprised that it can physically do that.
2: Yeah, it has the dexterity.
4: Yeah.
2: That you're looking for.
0: All right, so 877-44 Woody. All right, so Hammer and Hank and Half Baked.
3: Oh yes.
0: Are going to join us. Woody Show Crossfire.
4: Rip.
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1: Well, let's go to the phones for this round of Woody Show Crossfire. All right, talking to a couple of Menace's oldest friends.
2: Yes. I've probably known them for over 30 years now.
1: Jeez. Yep. Long time. And here, let me pick up this first one. And let's say hi to Half Baked, everybody.
3: Hey.
4: What's up,
3: hey,
4: Half Baked?
3: I have a awesome new autograph photo. I bought it for $30.
1: Yeah.
3: Now it's worth $400.
1: Damn. Yeah. Wait, a photo of what? What is it?
3: Claude Lemieux, the guy that killed himself.
1: Okay, so hockey legend Claude Lemieux,
4: right?
1: One of the greatest postseason performers of all time in hockey history. He committed suicide. Now he did donate his brain,
5: right?
1: He did donate his brain to science so they could take a look.
5: Yeah,
1: it's like CTE and things like that. So you got this Claude Lemieux autographed photo, and you bought it for how much? And now it's worth how much?
3: $30. Now it's worth like $300 to $400.
5: Damn,
4: that's a good ROI.
2: Yeah,
1: damn dog, it's pretty good. All right, let's bring in the other half of Woody Show Crossfire. Everybody, say hi to Hammer and Hank.
4: Hey,
5: what's up?
1: How are you, Hank?
6: Extremely good.
1: Extremely good. All right, so Hammer and Hank, I understand you have some pretty exciting stuff to talk about. Menace tells me that you.

0: Oh, yeah.
1: Did you hear?
2: I think the sucker should be put away for life.
3: Yeah. Speak on it, Hank.
2: Because right. I think he did it to himself. He did it to himself.
1: Okay, he did it to himself. Yeah. Like, meaning what?
2: Mm. He tried to enter the Sabrina Carpenter property without permission.
1: Oh, no.
0: Mm. Yeah. Mm.
1: Okay. That's was it clear that what did he want? Did he have any kind of like thing written? Like, does he want to be
4: with her?
1: Does he want to be with her? Does he want to just meet her? Like, what's going on?
4: Get an autograph?
2: I think he just wanted to meet her.
1: Okay. Oh, okay. Now, harmless. Like, what kind of level fan? I know you're a big fan, but, like, have you met Sabrina Carpenter? You have not met Sabrina Carpenter. Is that correct?
2: I'd love to meet her someday.
1: Okay, you'd like to meet her.
2: At one of her concerts.
5: Yes.
1: Okay.
5: Witnesses.
2: Yes. I'd like to have her sing the national anthem at the San Francisco Giants game.
0: Oh, that would be something.
1: Like
0: that's
1: a duet.
0: Yeah.
3: Oh, dude. That'd be legendary.
1: Yeah, like a duet.
0: Yeah.
4: It's a great idea.
1: Woody Show, Crossfire. We have Half Baked. We have Hammer and Hank. Now, recently on the show, we were asking the listeners to tell us what's the single best piece of advice they've ever gotten. Because everybody gets advice a lot from different people, sometimes solicited, sometimes unsolicited. But Half-Baked, if I was to ask you, what is the single best piece of advice you ever got, what would it be?
6: In 03, when Kobe got in trouble, I never went anywhere with someone I just met 1 minute ago.
0: Smart. Very smart.
1: Okay. So, don't go anywhere. Don't go to a place with somebody that you just met because you're not quite sure what they're going to get you into. Yeah. Is that what you're saying?
6: Yeah.
4: Okay.
3: All right.
4: That's a good one.
3: Good.
4: Okay.
1: That's what he learned from 03 Kobe.
0: Okay.
1: Yeah. All right. Then, Hammer and Hank, what about you? What's the single best piece of advice you've ever gotten?
2: Never, never give up. Always stay focused on your goals.
1: All right. That's a never good one. Give up and always stay focused on your goals. Mm-hmm. All right. Woody Show, Crossfire. That's some really good advice.
4: Very poignant.
1: Like, think about 03 Kobe and then also never give up. Well, it is summertime, fellas, and a lot of kids are going off to camp. Gina's stepson, for the first time ever, is going off to camp. This is like a full-on sleepaway
0: camp for a week.
1: We'll start with you, Half-Baked. Did you ever go to any kind of camp, whether it was like day camp or sleepaway camp, anything like that?
6: Yeah, in fifth and sixth grade, I went to this science camp, and they were I had a blast.
1: Nice.
0: That's cool. Awesome.
4: Doing science.
0: Dude, that rules. Yeah.
1: Doing science stuff. All right. That sounds like fun. What about you, Hammer and Hank? Did you ever go away to camp or go to a day camp?
2: Yes. I went on a 16-day camping trip when I was in the group home in Modesto way back in 1984, and I hated it.
1: You hated it? Yeah. Why?
2: Because one of the residents urinated in my iced tea, and I hated it.
1: Wait.
4: Oh, they were pranking.
0: That's horrible.
3: I'll do it.
1: I'm sorry.
5: Let's break this down.
1: Hold on.
0: Everybody, hold on.
1: Wait. So this was just pranking, I'm assuming, but somebody peed in your iced tea?
2: I saw it.
1: Okay,
0: good.
1: You saw it.
0: Okay, so you didn't taste it.
1: So you never actually drank it?
3: Yeah.
2: I think I threw it out.
0: Smart man.
1: Oh, man. I was
0: Crisis averted.
1: Well, fellas, thank you so much for taking some time. You can find DJ Hammer and Hank on Instagram at DJ Hammerin with an N, not hammering, Hammer and Hank. And also, tell everybody about your podcast they can tune into, Hank.
2: I also host a weekly podcast with my buddy Ryan Hoppy, which is available on Spotify or wherever you get your podcast.
1: And what's it called? Like if I'm typing it in the search?
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3: Nice.
1: All right, with Ryan Hoppy, and then you could check that out wherever you get your podcast. Like, what was like on the last episode? What were you guys talking about on the last episode?
2: I've talked to picks including church, my national anthem, invite for the San Jose Giants,
1: right,
2: and many, many, many more.
1: Okay. All right. Well, that's on the latest episode of the Hammer and Hank podcast. And Half Baked, anything else that you'd like to add before we wrap things up here this week?
6: No, I'm good.
1: You're good.
0: All right. Man,
1: I didn't know. I figured like he had so many public appearances and different things that he was doing. Things are just like, going well.
0: Yeah.
1: And things, he's very busy. He's got a lot of things going on. It's hard to keep track of all the things with Half Baked.
2: What's up to all my buddies out there? Including my teacher, Tom Loflin.
1: All right, Tom. All right. Well, Hammer and Hank and Half Baked, everybody.

0: Thank you, fellas. Always enjoy talking to you guys. Half Baked, have a great day, my friend.
1: Later. I'll talk to you real soon.
0: All right, hang.
1: Peace in your hood.
0: Peace in your hood. I was waiting for that. Yeah. That's the kicker. Peace in your. All right, more Woody Show's next. Hang on.
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0: story about, you know, Meta and all these lawsuits and backlash they've been dealing with related to teens being exposed to, quote, harmful content on the different platforms. Well, now they've launched teen accounts in 2024, an update that featured in 2025 with age-appropriate content restrictions loosely and controversially inspired by PG-13 movie ratings. Well, now Meta is taking it beyond just the US and Canada, UK and Australia, and it's going to limit what, you know, will be shown in Reels and in the feed. And now there's even going to be further restrictions when it comes to posts dealing with nutrition and weightlifting and anxiety.
1: Oh, really?
2: Okay. Yeah.
0: Maybe. What's going on with nutrition and weightlifting? I mean, the anxiety part, I guess, I understand. But, like is there, like, controversial nutrition?
3: Yeah, like, oh, being sure. anorexic
2: exactly.
3: is, oh. yeah, yeah. is a thing. And it's
2: standards.
0: Yeah. Oh, yeah. I see.
3: They're encouraging it.
2: Like, you know, if you eat more than half an apple, you're disgusting.
0: Is it true? I don't know if this is right or wrong. Somebody can help us on the phones or on the text. I remember being a kid and, you know, they would always discourage us, even, like, the adults and the gym teachers and things like that. They would discourage us from hitting the weights.
2: Oh, really?
0: They said weight training was bad for kids.
4: It was stunt your
0: age.
4: Growth. Yeah.
0: I don't know what the harm was. I guess that was the question. Number one, what was the harm? But also, was that true?
1: Because now just too young, you mean?
0: Now kids, I know, like, my son, he's on the baseball team.
4: Mm-hmm. They all want to be ripped.
0: And they go, part of practice is that they hit the gym. They hit the weights.
2: But even in your high school, was there a gym?
1: Oh, yeah.
0: Yeah.
2: I mean, sure.
0: It was like a prison gym.
2: Yeah,
0: it wasn't
2: totally
0: nice.
2: Was. Oh, not at all. But you're
0: was,
2: saying like
0: it was dumpy. Before, you would never pay a monthly fee to join it.
1: No. Ours was a
2: but
1: cinder
2: like
1: block square.
2: Before high school.
0: What's that?
2: Before high school. Because high school kids use the gym equipment.
0: No.
2: Hmm.
3: Oh, we had a weight room at our gym.
2: Yeah, that's what I mean.
0: In middle school?
3: No, in high school.
0: That's
2: I'm saying before high school.
0: Before high school.
3: Oh, no.
1: No,
0: we didn't either.
1: No way.
4: No. Everybody just rode bikes.
1: But you said, Woody, that your son and his friends, they're all obsessed with having visible veins, right?
0: Yeah, it's
2: girthy veins.
1: Well,
4: it goes with social media. Like,
0: that's young dudes, man.
1: Yeah.
0: Yeah.
2: Stupid.
0: All the shows are your rip.
1: Right.
2: Uh-huh. Even if you have no muscles. God.
0: Speaking of kids, story in the news about this 41-year-old guy in Pennsylvania. He was out doing some thieving at an office building. He broke in. It was all at night, so, you know, it's dark. Hmm. So he told his assistant to hold the flashlight. That assistant was his girlfriend's 11-year-old daughter.
2: Cool. Give her a job early.
0: The cop showed up, caught the guy trying to steal copper wiring. Very
1: classy.
0: He was arrested, taken to jail. His little accomplice was returned to her mom.
4: Oh, lock her up, too.
0: But at least he's spending time with the girl. He's making an effort.
2: That's a core memory for her.
1: He didn't just leave her in the car like these women do when they go to the casino.
0: Exactly.
1: You know,
0: leave him or going to the bar.
1: Or the bar.
0: Yeah. He's...
1: Bring your stepdaughter to work day.
2: Yeah, exactly.
0: Mm-hmm. Yeah. Getting her out there, showing her how the ends are met.
3: Yeah, right. Learning new skills.
1: And sometimes this is what you got to do.
0: Yeah. Now, look, when you're about to take some copper out of this wall here, what you want to make sure that you don't do is, be putting your hands where they don't belong. See, because that could just be really bad. You'll end up giving yourself cardiac arrest from the shock.
2: It'll fry you.
0: Yeah, get all fried.
4: Thanks for teaching me.
0: 877-44. She'll have those stories. Yeah, me and my mom's boyfriend.
4: I remember when I was 11.
0: Used to go stealing copper.
2: Best years of my life.
0: It was cool.
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1: And we're into another new hour. 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
2: Yeah.
1: Phones open, 877-44-WOODY. 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
2: Well, time for another Woody Show original trademark copyright game, Guess the Airline. You guys ready?
1: Mm-hmm. Oh, I love this game.
2: Okay, here we go. A flight from San Juan, Puerto Rico to Chicago got super crazy when a 51-year-old passenger tried to open an emergency exit door about 45 minutes into the flight because he wanted to get off the plane, you guys. Crew members stopped him, and then he tried to force his way to the cockpit, but he didn't make it in. He eventually went back to his seat where he was watched by a flight attendant, but that wasn't over. He ended up jumping on the flight attendant and trying to choke him out. And passengers, including a former MMA fighter, held him down.
3: Nice.
2: Yep. The flight was diverted to Miami, and when they landed, he was arrested. So now I know it's a little tougher because Spirit is out of the game. So can you guess the airline?
4: Now you have Frontier and Allegiant in the mix, but...
1: I mean, it could be a Southwest thing, too, because they're really big out of Midway.
2: Oh, yeah.
1: Chicago, Midway.
2: Right. But I'm smaller airport.
4: Thinking like American Airlines.
1: American.
4: Oh. Yeah, it's Puerto Rico,
1: no.
4: right?
2: Mm-hmm.
4: Yeah.
1: Puerto Rico.
4: I think I flew American Airlines.
1: JetBlue.
4: Oh, yeah.
2: Come on.
5: How about
1: Jet
5: Delta?
1: How about... No, Delta's too nice. You know, like that range of like...
2: It, quality?
1: Delta is
5: why
1: the...
5: I don't know about it, huh?
1: Yeah. Yeah, Delta's a good one.
6: Yeah, Morgan doesn't know that.
5: I'm like, what's Delta, huh?
2: All right, the answer is, you guys are overthinking it. Of course it's Frontier.
5: Yes.
4: Oh, nice.
1: They are the new Spirit.
2: Yeah.
1: That's true.
2: And because you love a good fun fact, the FAA has already received 687 reports of unruly passengers this year.
4: Nice.
5: Whoa.
4: Frontier has 687. That unlimited flight pass that they do once in a while.
2: Oh, ooh. Get on
4: for
2: that.
4: For like $200.
2: See, you got to just get one of those, Woody, and then you'll definitely see your fight in the sky.
1: Maybe.
2: With those odds.
1: Fingers crossed. Yeah, but then I got to be on Frontier a bunch.
2: Yeah, true. Okay, so this one is for all the parents of horrible test takers. Listen up. More than 90% of four-year colleges have stopped requiring SAT and ACT scores. So it all started during COVID to make admissions more fair, quote unquote. But now professors are pissed because the experiment is mega backfiring. They say freshmen need remedial instruction and these dum-dums can't even handle middle school or elementary school level math. So they're hoping universities don't go too far down this rabbit hole before going back to at least partially relying on test scores for admission.
1: God, I was born in the wrong era.
2: I know, yeah,
6: I know.
2: Same.
6: Nobody cares about anything anymore.
1: But, I wish I was either born 20 years earlier or 20 years later.
2: Yeah.
1: And I'll tell you why. 20 years earlier professionally, because I got into this business right after all the really crazy fun stuff ended. Where like the record labels were bringing by strippers and cocaine and all kinds of stuff, right?
2: True.
1: And like that heyday era, right?
2: Yeah, we all miss that.
1: Now, from being a kid, though, 20 years later, like on-demand stuff, social media, the video game stuff was so much better. How could you ever be bored? I don't know.
2: Any food you want brought to your door.
1: Now the test scores don't matter.
2: Yep.
1: Rip. Yeah. Like I would have been so much better off.
6: Kids get like 90% of the year off.
2: Oh yeah.
1: Yeah.
2: I didn't
4: like
2: even
4: half
2: get
4: days all the time.
1: Oh, yeah. 20 years later. Yeah. I mean, I probably wouldn't have gotten the belt.
6: Yeah.
1: Right.
5: Oh, could be illegal.
2: You got the belt?
1: Oh yeah. Of course.
2: Which end?
1: I think what do you mean?
2: The buckle end?
1: No, that kind of folded in half.
2: Yeah.
1: Holding
2: yeah.
1: the buckle
2: and they do the snap.
1: No, the snap is just an intimidation
2: thing. I know,
1: thing.
2: That's the best noise.
1: But that you don't use that to actually...
2: No, I know, but that's how you let them know what's going to happen.
1: Yeah, but I think most boys my age, my generation...
6: Yeah, we had weird...
1: We got spankings
6: yeah.
1: and
6: we got
1: belts
6: like
1: and like spoons.
6: Sort of
1: and
6: stick,
1: and
6: like a spoon. Yeah.
2: Wooden
6: yeah.
2: spoons.
6: Yeah.
2: Or the moms that would turn their big, giant, like, costume jewelry around and pop you on the head. Did you ever see that move?
1: No, I didn't
2: see
1: that.
2: Oh, my friend's mom did that all the time.
6: I got the classic back of the hand to the face. That was fun.
2: Yeah. Oh, yeah, and then told that didn't happen.
6: Oh, yeah, blood came flying out of my nose.
4: Yeah. Don't remember that.
1: Didn't do that.
6: Just wham!
1: Yeah.
5: I got
6: right
5: my mouth
6: to the face.
1: Now, the part that worked out is, like I mentioned earlier, like, man, it's a good thing we didn't have social media and things like that, because any of these things that happen as you're learning and growing and doing dumb things and making stupid mistakes that you'll never make again, some of them documented forever.
3: Oh, yeah. Yeah.
2: Follows you throughout your life.
3: I'm watching on Netflix that thing about the girl who crashed the car and killed
2: the
3: her
2: crash.
3: Boyfriend.
2: Yes. Yeah.
3: And they confiscated her phone to go through it. Ooh. And oh, my God. Not even stuff that she posted necessarily. But on her phone, it's her ripping bongs while she's driving. All this stuff that now the cops
2: it's
3: are
2: damning.
3: Able to access.
1: Is she the one that intentionally drove into the wall or whatever?
2: Well, not according to her. Yeah. But she her last name is Shirilla, and she likes her new nickname in prison, Shrilla the Killer. So we definitely are good with her behind bars.
6: Something to be proud of.
5: Yeah, I like her mega lesbian now.
4: Yeah, I like her new look in prison.
2: Yeah, and they say she's totally like the mean girl of prison. So she's where she belongs. Yeah.
1: I've told you, my wife says all the time she should have been in the born in the 50s.
2: Yeah.
1: And I'm like, you wouldn't have survived.
2: Well, finally, for the 10th year in a row, Uber has released its list of lost items left in the back of their cars. And lots of riders, of course, left behind their laboo-boos and their fitness stuff and vapes. But those aren't the weird ones. Other treasures left behind include this list. A rhinestone picture of Jesus, a propane tank, an ankle monitor. So you're, sawing that off while you're getting to your destination. A sleep apnea machine, breast milk, human hair, an oxygen tank, a 75-gallon fish tank, my personal favorite, a child's prosthetic eye, a meat slicer, and 20 pounds of duck sausage. Oh, and for Greg, a package of live butterflies.
6: Oh,
1: there you go.
4: Sweet.
6: Yeah.
4: God.
2: And Uber says it's rolling out changes in the app to help customers get this crap back more easily.
1: My question
2: is,
1: good. When it comes to like a propane tank, you're taking an Uber with a propane tank?
6: Yeah.
4: Oh, yeah.
6: A fish
4: How big?
6: Tank?
4: Or you can, it can be small ones. Actually, randomly, I just gave away like 10 propane, like little canisters yesterday.
1: Yeah?
4: Yeah.
1: Why?
4: Because I had them. Remember, I told you I was getting rid of that storage unit? I had them in the storage unit, and I looked for places to get rid of them, but there were like only facilities opened on certain days that wasn't in town.
2: How do you acquire 10 propane tanks?
4: Oh, you buy them at like REI and stuff.
3: But why
2: for like camping?
1: Like camping stoves?
4: Yeah, well, you
1: but
4: know
1: what
4: me.
1: What were you using it for?
4: Because, you know, I prepare for emergencies.
1: Oh, is this your doomsday stuff?
4: Yeah.
2: Oh.
1: It is?
4: Okay. Yeah.
5: You changed your mind?
1: They don't work
2: anymore. Does propane go bad?
1: Or you're not worried anymore?
4: No, because I'm looking for alternatives other than propane.
3: Okay.
5: Oh.
4: Solar.
2: Does propane go bad?
4: I mean, the cans like can get corroded.
2: Oh, okay.
4: Yeah, yeah. All right. But yeah, not easy to get rid of.
2: I wouldn't have known.
4: I should have just left them in an Uber.
6: Wait until nightfall.
2: Exactly.
4: Uh-huh.
6: Throw it down a sewer, you know?
2: Yeah.
1: Exactly.
6: That's all you got to do. You got free trash disposal everywhere you look. It's called a sewer.
2: Well, that's what's going on, Woody.
1: All right. Thank you very much, Gina Grad.
2: Yep.
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0: Let's do it. We're doing it. Let's all go in. The Woody Show.
1: Speaking of dying, and Menace was talking about, you know, these doomsday things.
2: Yeah.
1: You know, and he's getting rid of these propane tanks because he's looking for alternative sources of whatever.
2: Yeah, living off the grid.
1: And he was talking about this conversation he was having with one of our other listeners who's also a prepper.
2: Yeah,
1: and,
2: dude, it's so fun.
1: Yeah. Is it, though?
2: Yeah.
1: Yeah. Tech says, stick with propane. The photovoltaic is too temperamental.
3: Photovoltaic.
4: Oh, yeah. That's
1: voltaic.
4: What Greg was
1: gonna say. Sure. Example, a meteor, substantial size, says bitch slaps the earth, will create enough dust that all

0: crazy.
1: I wouldn't want to survive that.
2: But see, to me, it's the same.
3: Same.
2: Right?
3: Like,
1: if you're walking around some hellscape, you mean?
2: Yeah.
3: Don't eat
2: because
3: it. The foraging.
2: Right.
1: Because then you're just killing time until you die.
3: Yes. Yeah.
2: Correct.
1: Yeah.
3: I don't need to live in Mad Max's world.
2: Right.
4: Uh-huh. Like,
2: right.
4: For any reason. But you just want to instantly die and not to see how it plays out?
3: Yes.
2: No.
1: Like, give it
3: I
1: a
3: I want to instantly die.
2: No, because when you say, like, see how it plays out, to me, that's the slow death. Because, again, we don't have the stuff. Everything's gone. Mm-hmm. The things that we rely on and take for granted now, these whatever. Like, I'm not looking to forage. I'm not looking to...
3: make my own tools.
2: Right, exactly. That's the difference between, like, oh, you know what? When the time comes, I want it to be quick and, like, in my sleep. I don't want to be suffering for years with whatever, you know, disease. Like, to
3: hellscape.
2: To me, that is what surviving some kind of apocalyptic whatever would be like.
4: But that's Greg's dream, last man on Earth.
1: It is. Right? I think this is
2: no,
1: why.
2: No, but he wants last man on Earth when Earth is otherwise untouched.
1: Yeah, and you like, where am I going to sleep tonight?
4: Well,
1: wherever I
3: not
1: want.
3: Not a nuclear winter.
4: Well, we're talking about solar flares, you know? It could just knock out all electricity.
1: Yeah, we'd be fine. Menace and I could wander the Earth and figure out how to make the next month last.
2: Solar flare, fine. I feel like a lot of these preppers are thinking about things like nuclear fallout.
3: Right.
4: Yeah.
2: Like where things have been leveled, or like this guy, like a substantial meteor that bitch slaps the Earth, quote unquote. No thank you.
3: Like, do you want to spend the next 50 years in a bunker? No.
2: Yeah. Here you go.
3: I've been shopping.
1: How nice is the bunker?
4: Yeah.
2: I've been shopping for backup sources of power, and I'm leaning toward the Jackery solar setup for around $800.
4: Dude, shout out Jackery. Heck yeah, dude. I've been looking at those too.
3: Is that like,
4: let's text.
3: Is that like to replace like a generator?
4: Yeah, it's just a backup battery.
3: Yeah, okay.
4: Yeah, then they have so many different kinds. The ones that you can hook up to your house or just ones that you could like carry mobily. You can get them at Best Buy.
1: You mentioned a bunker. Mm-hmm. I'm giving it a little bit of thought. If you're stuck in a bunker, even if it's with somebody you love and the rest of the world doesn't exist and you're good to go with food and supplies for 10 years and you're in a bunker, that would be crazy depressing.
3: Yeah, but you love being at home, Greg.
1: I do, but you're trapped. And then you get too overly philosophical. Like, what is the meaning of life?
2: No internet.
3: Just it's very Twilight
2: no Netflix.
3: Zone.
1: Right. Even if
2: you're just in there staring at each other.
1: Yeah, exactly. Even I would question the meaning of life.
3: There are multi-million dollar bunkers that look like you're outside and feel like you're outside, but you know you're not outside.
2: But I think that's to make people feel better about the idea of it. I think when the time really came, it's another one of those situations where if you really were faced with something like that, would this be great? I don't think it would be.
4: I'm
2: more like with what Greg's saying on that. Like, I think you would be stir crazy, depressed.
1: I would almost rather be out in the hellscape than in a bunker.
4: Really? Yeah. I'm so surprised, Greg, because you started with, if you're in there and the rest of the world is not there, but you're with somebody you love, I thought you were going to say, I'm good. But then you said, I'm not.
2: That's an ideal thing that people, like an idealistic, you know, kind of take.
1: Because then you have nothing to look forward to. You have
2: all we need
1: no
2: is love.
1: Hope.
2: Okay. We'll see how long that lasts.
4: Yeah, but you got like 500 DVDs.
1: Greg. No, but I'd rather be out and about trying to explore, see what's out there. And like Last Man on Earth, maybe you'd run into somebody.
4: Ooh.
1: You know? And
4: I
1: then
4: know.
1: Clean up and,
4: I'm willing,
1: repopulate.
4: I'm willing to try it out.
2: Sounds like a fun Tubi movie.
3: Oh. Right?
2: Like some low budget, crappy movie about what happens after the fallout kind of thing. 877-44-WOODY. Text over to 22987. We'll be right back.
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0: can barely remember to open my mouth when I'm eating. 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
1: store? 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
3: Dude, some lucky-ass people in the news.
4: Yep.
3: This guy bet $2,500 on four different sports. That was a four-way parlay that had Michigan winning the basketball national championship, USA men's hockey winning gold, the Knicks winning the NBA's Eastern Conference, and the Spurs winning the Western Conference title.
5: Oh.
3: All
5: oh,
3: of those things happened.
5: Uh-huh.
1: Damn.
5: $2,500 bet?
3: He bet $2,500 on that. And he just cashed in $1.7 million on that four-way parlay.
4: Dude, those parlays, man.
3: Nice.
4: They never hit, but when they do.
3: Damn.
4: I'm always with Tyler when he has like a parlay. We'll be like hanging out in Vegas, and he's just on his phone all day.
3: Yeah.
4: Because he'll have like eight different games on a parlay, and he'll win six and then lose two.
3: Have you ever hit like really big, Tyler? Have you ever hit like what's the most you've ever won?
6: Most I bet $100 on four MLB games, and I won $17.
1: Okay,
6: nice. So like, not bad.
1: Take it.
3: That's what I'm saying.
5: That's fantastic.
3: This dude's like secretly rich.
5: Yeah, it seems that way.
3: Yeah, like, he buys all these like crazy toys.
1: He does all right.
3: Yeah, he's got you know, there'll be a picture from like a baseball game, and it's like all the stuff that he bought, like food and beers and all kinds of stuff.
5: And I would never in a million years think of putting a bet on something for $100.
3: Well, because there's so many people out there, they're fronting, you know, and they're buying things to make people think that they're rich. He's taking the opposite approach. You know, it's like they say, you know who the rich guy in the room is? The guy who's dressed sloppy.
1: Yeah,
3: the guy,
1: unassuming. Yeah.
3: Right, exactly. Like you would, the person you would, that's the person who's really rich. The person who looks rich, broke.
1: Nah.
3: Broke.
4: There's a joke amongst our friends, and they make drawings of Tyler with T-Rex arms. When it comes to paying the bill.
3: But that's how you stay rich,
4: dude.
3: Yeah. That's how you stay rich.
1: Yeah, exactly.
3: Don't pick up the bill.
4: Yeah.
5: I got to think.
4: So that's what I'm saying. Like, that's.
3: You have like a wealthy dead grandpa or something?
6: I do not, unfortunately. So.
3: Are you part of like a trust? You like get like.
6: No, you know what? Yeah. It's just I like spending my money on things that I like personally, and the rest of it I just save.
3: I know, but like everybody likes to spend money on things they like.
5: Uh-huh. Right.
3: Yeah, like, everybody likes that. But like the thing is, like, how do you have the money to spend on the things that you like?
5: Mm-hmm.
3: Because you present yourself as someone who's, you know, like you're hustling. You are a grinder. You are a good worker. You're a hard worker.
6: Thank you.
3: But like,
1: but
3: you
1: where's
3: gotta,
1: the discretionary? But
3: I'm saying, but he's piecing together a couple different jobs. Yeah. You know what I mean?
4: Last name Vanderbilt, and we don't know.
3: Rockefeller.
4: Yeah.
6: I'll just say that the card flipping game so far has been pretty good to me. So
3: I'm able to put
6: some of that money away, and we maybe have a big expensive card on the way. I'm just waiting for my PSA grade to come back.
3: Where did you get this card?
6: That one I actually pulled out of a box from Target. If it grades the way I want to, I'm looking at $7,000.
3: Wow.
1: Damn.
3: Now, will you sell that?
6: Oh, yeah. I would sell it.
3: Okay.
6: Probably immediately.
3: All right. Okay. Here's
4: some people get stuff like that. They
5: stupid
4: don't sell.
5: Question. You buy a card and it's in a box and the card is brand new, right?
6: Yes.
5: How would it not grade a 10 or whatever the
6: so
5: number is?
6: So you have
4: greasy ass fingers?
6: Printing could be off. The print sheet could have been like misaligned in production. It's not centered the right way.
3: Yeah, Greg, dumbass.
6: It could have been banged up in shipping and the corners are messed up. There's a bunch of things that could prevent it.
5: Because if I'm buying something brand new, I expect it to be brand new.
1: Yeah.
6: I will say, so with the Spurs being in the finals, I did buy a Wemby rookie card for $100 back in February. I have it listed on eBay for like $1,000 right now because it's trending
4: in
6: that direction.
4: Bro.
6: Yeah. That's what I'm
1: saying. Are you waiting to see what happens?
6: I am, but I think at worst I could get $500 for it, which is $400 in my pocket.
1: Ooh, sure.
3: Awesome. Wow. Yeah. That's your man right there, Morgan.
7: Not my man.
4: Yeah.
7: Anybody else?
3: Look how proud.
5: Mistakes were made, Morgan.
3: Puffing her chest out.
4: You could bid on a private jet.
7: Hashtag never was my man.
3: That's my man.
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1: Yeah.
0: Gina Grad.
2: Yeah.
0: Phones open, 877-44-WOODY. 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You can look for us there at The Woody Show. My son's getting his wisdom teeth out today.
3: Oh, really?
2: Oh, boy. Yeah.
4: That was a nightmare.
0: Yeah. Anybody here still have theirs?
2: No.
4: Yeah. Got him out.
0: Got him out. I did too.
4: I took a good week to just barely eat scrambled eggs.
0: Really?
4: I was swollen beyond recognition for a week. It was a nightmare.
2: See, I remember, think all I could eat was mashed potatoes.
0: I remember it being pretty easy.
2: Really?
0: I remember the first couple days, not great. Uh-huh. The first day, especially the 24 hours afterward, because you end up swallowing so much blood.
2: True.
1: Yeah. Uh-huh.
0: I remember having gauze, and somebody actually gave me a really good tip that I remember worked really well, because at first I had the gauze, but there was still like, it was hard to like stop the bleeding.
2: Yeah. Yeah.
0: And then somebody said, oh, you got to soak the gauze in tea, like tea bags.
2: What?
0: With tea. Mm-hmm. Yeah, because there's something in tea that helps cauterize, well, not cauterize, but yeah, whatever, clot.
2: Clot.
0: Clot. Yeah. So that made it at least better, you know, and it worked out there. But yeah,
4: so
0: after the first couple days, the weirdest thing I think after getting your wisdom teeth out was how you had those craters.
2: Yeah.
0: Where your teeth used to be for a while, the sockets.
2: And nobody warns you about dry socket. Speaking of socket, you got to get that water syringe and shoot it in there.
0: Yeah, he's got one of those.
2: Okay, good.
0: They put him like on an antibiotic before.
4: Oh.
2: Smart.
0: You know, like a couple days leading into this whole thing.
4: Mm-hmm.
0: So, yeah, he's having that done today.
2: Is he going night-night?
5: Yeah, put down.
0: Yeah. Oh, yeah.
2: Put down.
0: Yeah.
5: Well, they wouldn't put me down.
2: Really?
5: Extra money.
2: Yeah. What, you could do the twilight or you go under.
0: Uh-huh. Yeah. That's the one thing he's nervous about. He goes, it's just weird. I don't like the idea of it. Like, nobody really likes the idea of it.
1: I know.
0: He goes, well, something can go wrong. I'm like, yeah, no, I know.
2: But it won't be your problem.
0: Yeah.
1: I think you'll be fine.
2: You won't know.
0: Well, he's never had to have anything like that. I mean, he did.
2: Big one.
0: He did break something at one point, but, you know.
1: Yeah.
0: It's one of those things. I said, dude, everybody, for the most part, everybody's had their wisdom teeth out.
2: Yeah, I don't know anyone who sells
0: it. I told him my story about how when I had it done, before they gave me whatever that stuff was, it was like a two-step process. They had the IV in there, and then the first thing they gave me, they said, now, before we give you the second one, you know, you're going to feel an urge to just scratch your groin area.
2: Cool.
0: You're
2: going
0: to feel like, really? You're going to feel like fire ants are in your shorts. I go, get out of here. Mm-hmm. Yeah. And then sure as hell, like they gave me the stuff and I'm thinking, what? I'm gonna fight the urge. I'm like, I'm not gonna do that.
4: Yeah.
0: I told my son, this is all I remember. I said, they gave me the second part. I'm like, oh wow. And then I woke up. It was over. Yeah, and it was all over. But I start like scratching.
2: I've never heard of that.
0: Yeah, and we looked it up. It's something because what it's doing, it's, you know, it's working with your nerves to block pain and to do all these different things.
2: But why there?
0: I don't know. Maybe because you have so many nerve endings and stuff down in your kind of groin area. You have more. I think you have more nerve endings in that area of your body than you do anywhere else.
4: Really?
2: Yeah, I buy that.
1: Girls. I don't know.
2: Yep, way more.
0: I know. But anyway, so
4: I think it's rules. He's going to love it.
1: Yeah,
2: you are for sure. So hardcore.
4: It's the craziest. And I remember getting my wisdom teeth pulled as well, and they inject you, and then the doctor, while he's waiting for you to go to sleep, so, Greg, what are your plans after high school? And I said, well, I think what I want to do.
2: And then
4: boom.
2: Now, is anyone going to record him coming out of surgery? Because those videos are very funny.
0: I forgot about. What was that kid's name?
1: Something goes to the dentist. Yeah.
0: Yeah.
2: The
0: kid
2: who went to the best.
1: Yeah.
4: Yeah. World famous.
2: You cry or you try and fight the doctor.
1: Yeah. David goes to the dentist.
0: Well, because, you know, my son is obsessed with all the Michael Jackson stuff. And I said, ooh, I said, you know what you might get? You might get propofol.
2: Oh, Jesus milk or whatever.
0: Just like Michael Jackson.
1: Hell yeah.
0: All right, Greg, what's your update?
4: So I was at the doctor and they had this test that they had me do for lung strength and lung health.
2: Mm-hmm.
4: And you put this thing in your mouth. You take a deep breath, and then you blow out as hard as you can. And it reads it on this computer screen. And I don't know how, but that's this test. They do it three times, and they talk you through it. And then the physician assistant is looking at the computer graph and turns to me and went, well, and I thought, oh, here we go. She's going to tell me I have 4 days to live because I've destroyed my lungs over the last 30 years. I have the lungs of a 20-year-old.
2: Wow.
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0: So I tried on that X suit.
1: Oh, I was going to ask you. I almost texted you to remind you to try that on.
0: Speaking of prom, you know, because you got to have something to wear.
2: Mm-hmm.
0: Sure. So you might have seen on Instagram or something, this they keep advertising these suits that you can throw into the washing machine. It's supposed to be light and breathable and stretchable, all that kind of stuff. I'm like, you know, I hate dressing up. I hate it. I hate it. But, like, there's been so many things the last year and a half, where I've had to go out, Men's Warehouse, rent a suit, get measured, go pick it up, go drop it off. It's uncomfortable. It sucks. I'm like, whatever, man. You know, this thing's like $600 or whatever it was. I'll just have this stretchy washing machine suit and we'll call it a day. Well, it came in about, I don't know, a month and a half ago at this point. It's been sitting there.
3: In a box.
0: In a box, unopened. And, you know, prom's coming up. And so we're running out of time here. In case it doesn't fit, I think it was even too late to get any kind of, like,
2: alterations.
1: Yeah.
0: Well, no, I'm saying, like, you know, have them send me a different size of something. So I would have had to go to a Men's Warehouse. Dude, fit perfectly.
3: Sweet. Yeah.
0: Like, so far, so good. And it is, it looks good. It's comfortable. They're not an advertiser, by the way. They didn't spend one dime. This has nothing to do with anything. I'm just sharing the knowledge that when you see this thing and you want

0: hooked up.
1: Yeah.
2: Well, yeah.
0: What do you mean by hooked up?
3: Like made out.
2: Yeah, oh, like everything different. Everything.
0: That's a different definition of hooked up.
2: Yeah, no.
0: Hooked up to me means like either.
4: Yeah, you went all the way.
0: At the very least, mouth party.
2: Yeah.
3: Oh, really?
0: Yeah. What would hooked up mean?
3: I just like make out.
4: No.
3: Make
4: out.
0: No, dude.
4: That's the disconnect on that. It's like if you said we hooked up, we had sex.
3: Yeah, oh, no.
4: For sure.
0: Yeah. Fooled around could be made out, now grabbing boobs.
2: Now, the reason that it didn't go all the way is because these hotel scenarios, we always shared a room with like a ton of people.
3: Of course. Mm-hmm.
2: So it was be one room, two beds, but like eight
3: Ten
2: people.
3: Kids, yeah.
2: Yeah.
0: That's how orgies start.
4: True.
3: Do you guys remember those holodomes, those Holiday Inns with like the pool in the lobby, like inside?
0: Oh, yeah.
3: Yeah, yeah, we had our after prom there. You know, it's like the pool and the jacuzzi, like in the lobby of the Holiday Inn.
0: Anything crazy you can remember?
3: Well, I do remember for my senior, there was junior prom and senior prom. For senior prom, we were back at the Holodome and there was this group of hockey players, like maybe college, and they were all in the hot tub. And I just went to prom with a friend. I was like, oh, I'd rather be in the hot tub with the hockey players. So I did that. And then my friend, we were only friends, got super pissed and like went into one of the rooms. But like, we were just friends always.
0: So what happened in the hot tub?
3: We just like, you know.
0: What? No, I don't.
2: No.
3: Like hanging out, drinking, made out, hooked up, made out. With one of them.
0: Yeah.
3: And then went upstairs.
0: But not the person you went to the prom with?
3: No, please.
0: So you're making out in the hot tub with the person traveling... that you didn't go with?
4: Yeah.
3: Well, yeah, they were all in the hot tub.
4: And he wasn't super happy about that for you?
3: But we were just friends.
4: Yeah. Oh, yeah. And he was all mad?
0: Here's
4: weird.
0: The thing. High school boy.
3: Oh, that was not on the table.
4: For sure.
0: Okay, he had thoughts otherwise.
3: Oh, for sure.
4: 100%.
0: Yeah. All right, more Woody shows next. If you got a good prom story, you can hit us up. 877-44-WOODY. 877-44-WOODY. 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Hooked up, threw up, whatever. 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
4: All right, well, people sharing some prom stories. If something super memorable from your prom you want to share, you can text us. Text over to 22987. You can call us, 877-44-WOODY. This person said, snuck out for the first time to go to a prom party. Took the screen out of the window, gently hit it, didn't make a sound, met my buddy down the road with some with the lights off. When I got back, my dad was waiting for me, sitting in the pitch black. I hope you had fun.
5: Oh.
4: Scared the hell out of me.
5: Oh, like out of a movie.
4: Grounded for a while. Someone said, I took a junior to senior prom, dropped her off because she was grounded from getting a DUI, and went to a hotel party where I took another guy's date. Oh. And hooked up. The guy was a POS, so don't feel too bad for him. This one said, at my junior prom, my friend's date found out that I wasn't Christian. Our family's Buddhist. He proceeded to give me a lecture during the entire drive all the way to the prom.
6: Oh, that's
4: I was bawling my eyes out as he was telling me I was going to hell.
5: Oh, what a cool guy.
6: What a party atmosphere.
7: Yeah,
4: party went to all these proms and all these chicks for like, you know, like he went as a freshman, some senior chick invited them. He's feeling boobs and getting mouth parties. Somebody made a good point in the text. Greg is gay because being straight was too easy.
5: Oh, yeah, you need a little challenge.
6: Yeah, that's why. I needed a good life challenge. Yeah. That's it. Menace, it was a nightmare for us at the time. You would have thought it was a dream. For junior prom, we had no budget at all. We couldn't get a venue for some reason. They wouldn't let us do it in the gym. So we had our prom at the food court of the mall.
4: Oh, nice.
5: What?
4: That's kind of cool.
5: So that is so tacky.
6: Dumb.
4: That's fun.
6: It was so dumb.
4: That's kind of cool.
5: Were all the restaurants open at least?
6: No.
4: It's like for Blink-182 or whatever shows up at Denny's.
7: Yeah.
4: That's cool.
7: Yeah. Ours are mostly like at hotels, like one at a like high-end restaurant.
4: I was going to say, my prom sucked. All the kids decided to, as a joke, make the king and queen purposely voted for the ugliest, most ghetto food-in-mouth girl and the fattest guy. He was the center for the football team. Everybody voted for them, and the room went wild. It was a disgrace and not funny at all. Hashtag still bitter.
7: Oh.
4: Now, wow, Sammy, that
7: Sammy,
4: was...
7: Why text in like that?
4: I know, yeah. Sammy.
5: Why did you do
7: verbally.
5: That?
4: Like, I was expected to be prom queen. Because after all, I was a cheerleader.
8: Yes,
4: you had
8: was.
4: To have gone to like all the proms.
8: Yeah. I mean, I went to my junior and senior proms, of course.
4: But you didn't go as a freshman or a sophomore like Greg did?
6: Yeah, really? What a loser.
7: I know.
8: I was invited as a sophomore, but I didn't want to go because all my friends weren't going to be there. So I said no because it didn't sound like it would be fun for me.
4: Oh.
7: Oh, for me?
8: I mean, because I would know my date and a couple other people, but it wasn't my grade, so I didn't.
4: Was it
8: the
4: boyfriend or like just some random person asked you?
8: Yeah.
4: Oh, okay.
8: Yeah.
5: Did you say no right then, or did you at least tell me to think about it?
8: No, I said no.
7: Oh, damn.
8: Well, I didn't want to, and I had a real reason why I didn't want to, and it had to do with, you know, my friends not being there.
4: Were there any, like, standout stories, prom story?
8: So, for me, we didn't have, by the time it was us, like, you guys talk about your hotel parties, they were on to us, and they knew that it was prom night in the town, so no one could do a hotel, really, because you got busted even just walking in.
5: Lame.
8: And we also weren't allowed to do limos because of shenanigans as well, so everybody had to go to the school, and they did something called, like, promenade, and everybody walked down, and that's where parents could take pictures and stuff, we went to the buses, and buses shuttled us to and from prom. You were not allowed to drive there. You were not allowed to show up in a limo. The only way to get there was from a bus from the school.
5: In your like gown.
8: Yeah. In our gowns. Yes, it was everyone. But I mean, we did have a lot of fun. It was also my senior year. They had this whole thing that was no freaking, which was freak dancing. Because and I'm not kidding when I say they had stick figure pictures of people freaking and then a circle with an X out that was signs that said no freaking all over the place.
5: I would like give anything for that sign.
4: Like a leave room for the Lord kind of thing.
8: Right, exactly.
5: The Holy Ghost.
7: Yeah. Sammy went to the whitest school in America.
4: Yeah. Somebody said my niece's prom is ruined because on the way there somebody snuck weed onto the party bus. The driver called everybody's parents to come pick them up because they were minors.
5: Oh,
4: it was just over immediately. I went to Sammy's school, and I can confirm the no freaking stick figures.
8: Yes.
4: I totally forgot about that.
8: Yep.
4: Yeah, totally forgot about that.
8: Because at winter formal earlier, they were going, because it was at the gym, they were shining flashlights on everybody and telling them to stop dancing the way they were. It was crazy.
5: Did you go to a Catholic school?
8: No.
4: No, she went to public high school.
5: So yeah. Weird.
8: Well, yeah. It was never like that until my senior year, and apparently freak dancing was out of control. I went to school in the town of Footloose.
4: Yeah. Getting wild.
7: Listening to that urban music.
4: Yeah. 877-44-WOODY. Text over to 22987. More Woody Show's next thing.
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I say you look so fine that I really want to make you mine. 4, 5, 6, come on and get your kicks. 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

Star 99.1. 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
1: How the heck is it already Thursday? Hi there. Good morning. It's Mel Taylor. And I really do hope you're having a good day today. So far, whatever the heck you got going on, I'm getting myself situated. I need more coffee, though. I can tell you that much. It's been like one of those mornings. Been up for quite a while. The kids are out of school. It's madness. Summer officially has started in my household anyways. Today, I got a bunch of great tunes for you. You'd have a chance to go out to Vegas or iHeartRadio Music Festival with $1,000. 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

Star 99.1. So I kind of like this idea. I mean, I think that a cell phone is very distracting. I mean, it's distracting for myself as an adult, but I can't imagine being in high school. I've read so many good things, you know, states across the country or counties are putting through smartphone bans where you can't have your phone during the day. They say there's over like a 70% decline in bullying and cyberbullying, all sorts of things. I think it's good. It's Ed Schull. It's Double Take. Maybe.

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1: 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I mean, I guess I don't really have cranberries that often. 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It's Blink 182.
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Another chance right at 11 o'clock for you to win $2,500 for you to do an American getaway. 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

Hawaii's alternative rock, Start 99.1. Coming up, two songs. We'll take a look at your random facts for the day. Ancient Roman gladiators, what did they eat? How many times in the Big Lebowski is the F word used? And where does the word cul-de-sac come from? It is the Goo Goo Dolls who are playing this year our iHeart Radio Music Festival.

0: Star 99.1. Let's take a look today at your random facts. Did you know that ancient Roman gladiators were mostly vegetarian? Their diet really consisted of barley, beans, and dried fruits. No one is quite sure the origin of the tennis scoring system, but pretty crazy. Been documented as far back as like the 15th century. The word dude was used 161 times in the Big Lebowski, 160 spoken once in text. The F word was used 292 times, and Jeff Bridges said man 147 times. Three of the first five presidents, it's so weird, died on July 4th. John Adams and Thomas Jefferson both died on July 4th, 1826. James Monroe died on July 4th, 1831. Cul-de-sac literally translates to butt of the bag in French. And Led Zeppelin, REM, and Depeche Mode have never had a number one single. Rihanna, on the other hand, has had 14.
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What's up? Mel Taylor here on Star 99.1. The neighborhood is on the island now officially and live at Blaisdell Arena tonight. Might be able to snag some tickets. I don't know. 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And good luck. 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

Hawaii's alternative rock star 99.1. So Death Cab was just on Jimmy Kimmel. I think it was Monday, Tuesday night. So they did play this song, which of course you can still watch it online. But their big news is that their new album officially will come out this Friday. The song is called Riptides.

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1: Everlast has got a new album coming out. I think it's August. There's like so much new alternative rock music coming out this year. It's crazy. Stone Sour, Through Glass, a request for Ken. I'm looking at you.

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Star 99.1. So when it comes to the big Billboard, you know, like top 100, Pearl Jam made it with this song, the highest on the charts ever for them, at number 2. It's Last Kiss.

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1: You know what? It's just weird today. It's Thursday. I woke up thinking it was a Wednesday, and then, I don't know, I guess summer's weird, and the kids don't have a regular schedule and stuff, but goodness, I'm like, okay, today is June the 4th. It is a Thursday. If today's your birthday, happy birthday. You share a birthday with Angelina Jolie and Russell Brand. They are the same age, turning 51 years old today. Let's see. It is National Cognac Day, National Clean Beauty Day, which means really just do something good for your body. You know, get a little facial, something like that. National Hug Your Cat Day. It is National Cheese Day. So today, if you've been staying off the fatty cheeses, throw some on. But that does include nachos, queso. I guess you could go down the list. Anytime I can like put anything towards Mexican food, like I'm in. Make it happen somehow. And I wanted to mention tomorrow is Start Over Day. I like that. It's also National Donut Day. So rock it out. Tell you all.
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Hawaii's alternative rock star 99.1. I just saw that Duncan is going pink for summer. All sorts of cool pink things, including some refreshers. Also want to mention that tomorrow is National Donut Day. I'll leave it right there. It's Yellow Card and Good Charlotte.

Star 99.1. You have another chance to get qualified. Win it before you can buy it to go out to Las Vegas, Airfare Hotel, and tickets to our iHeartRadio Music Festival in September. You could see Benson Boone. Your chance to win is happening right at 1 o'clock. 4-0.

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Star 99.1, Blink 182, I miss you. And I kind of miss them right now because we haven't seen them doing much. I know Travis Barker's got a cool documentary coming out at the end of the summer. There's other things going on, but we won't get to know until next year, apparently.

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So this is an interesting one. One of my most favorite things, good old wine. They're saying it could be considered as a gas alternative. I'll explain coming up here in just a few minutes.

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1: I saw this story pop up actually a lot today when I was reading my news this morning. You know, gas is super expensive right now. It did go down a little bit, a fraction, but it's still super expensive. So wine is being considered as a gas alternative over in Australia. Yes, to fuel vehicles. Australia's wine industry is investigating whether its current 263 million liter overstock of wine would be better used as biofuel to power cars, trucks, even aircraft. So high fuel prices have spurred this idea. And this plant science professor, Rachel Burton, says it's not that different from the currently used ethanol. She says how they believe the process would work is ethanol would be extracted from the wine through distillation, with 263 million liters of wine expected to produce about 30 million liters of ethanol. So since alcohol consumption is actually down globally, it may work elsewhere as well. That's pretty damn interesting.
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1: I'm totally going to butcher this name, but have you ever heard of a Dentsuki watermelon? This is over in Japan. It's a very rare type of watermelon. It's got a solid black rind. It's super interesting looking. Anyhow, there's only about 10,000 of them produced every year. They sell for like $250 each. That must be the most amazing watermelon. I don't know. In time for summer, I guess. It's Chili Peppers.

What's up? Mel Taylor here on Star 99.1. The neighborhood is on the island now officially and live at Blaisdell Arena tonight. Might be able to snag some tickets. I don't know. You can check at Ticketmaster.com. And good luck. Going to be a great show tonight with Star.

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1: Oasis with Wonderwall. 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It's Young the Giants. 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

0: 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You have to do that. 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